0: Hello, I'm Alexander, diplomat from Russia, and you are listening FM Radio Madubar. Keep listening and keep smiling. You can also tune radiomadyuban.in on internet, even Russia, even everywhere.
1: अभी बजे हैं सुबह के 7। स्वयं को एक मिनट दें, मन से कहें सुप्रभात।

0: Namaskar. You're watching Soul Connections and Awakening with Brahma Kumaris. Welcome, sister.
1: Om Shanti.
0: Om Shanti. We spoke about a child from the mother's womb and how it is affected by the energy sent to the soul from womb to a 2 years old child, to school, to college, and addictions and love and rejection, all that. Now I would like to ask you a few questions on the marriage part. Now when the kids are married, the parents already have a kind of a relationship with the son here and the parents of the girl there, and further a new relationship between the husband and wife, and then the in-laws, then that home, this home, their brothers, the relationships start, the number of people start increasing. So today, girls and boys find it very, very difficult. How much of this difficulty is because of the childhood, how the parents behaved with them? Are we parents to be blamed?
1: No, actually no one has to be blamed for anything anyways. It's not a blame. It's a way we are dealing with people around us. And it's based on a lot of belief systems and perceptions that we created over a period of time. And now when, you know, the number of people increase and our connections are increasing, basically. So as the connections increase, we just have to take care of the dynamics which are there so that those connections also remain smooth. And today, I mean, this particular relationship with its, you know, in-laws, the children and the in-laws, seems to have deep belief system that there's always a little conflict in this. It can never be smooth. This is another belief system. And because it's there in everyone, the energy into the relationship is already negative. A mother-in-law and a daughter-in-law relationship. Everyone is 100% sure that this relationship always has some problem. So that strong thought power that this relationship can never be beautiful. It always
0: has been painted as a villain from the before the wedding.
1: Yeah,
0: before.
1: But you see the energy that comes into the relationship even before the relationship is established?
2: Yeah.
1: The perception,
0: because
1: the filter.
0: As you say, past experience.
1: Past experience and
0: knowledge. And the knowledge.
1: Information from everywhere around. Yeah. So that already colors the relationship even before the relationship is established.
2: Yeah.
1: So that means it's already starting not on a very correct foundation.
0: Not only that, sister, usually, I mean, most of the parents, they go on teaching the child before marriage. You must go and do this, go there and do this. You must go and do this, don't do this. You must see that you don't get, you know, you take the control, see that you don't get controlled. That controlling power, you know, control, control, control. I don't know, then where is love?
1: If, like we had seen in the case of the child being born into the family, and we had created one thought that a soul is coming to the family. Now, my son is getting married. There's a daughter-in-law coming into the family.
0: Now, my daughter is getting married. Yeah. A son is coming also, no?
1: So let's change it from a son-in-law coming or a daughter-in-law coming to soul coming into the family.
0: Okay.
1: That's all. Let's make it very simple so that it becomes easy to create the right kind of thoughts.
0: Thought exchange.
1: Yeah, because the minute I use the word daughter-in-law, then already a lot of energy is there with the word. And that energy is not very good quality energy.
0: That's a brilliant idea to change the name itself.
1: No, it's not about changing the name. It's the truth anyways. It is the truth.
0: But the name has a impact because of the past experience and the kind of knowledge about that name.
1: We are shifting from labels.
0: To souls.
1: To the truth.
0: Truth is soul.
1: Truth is soul. A soul is coming into our family. And relationships is all about connections between soul and a soul.
0: So now one soul must go to the other soul's house and try to control all other souls.
1: No, that's when you use the word soul,
0: then you can't
1: never have the word control. That is soul consciousness. Soul is not a word. Soul is not a label. Soul is the understanding.
0: Taught, sister. Huh. Go there and take the control. Control. And even wives or women today, they take pride in saying, oh, he is under my control. Or he says, she is under my control. What is this?
1: When I am weak inside, and I know I am weak inside, then power for me is if people are under my control. And under my control means they do exactly what I want them to do. And it's an illusion. No one ever does exactly what I want them to do. Mm-hmm. And no one is in my control. I'm not even in my own control.
0: Mm-hmm.
1: So where is the question? Someone in my control means someone's thoughts, words, actions are exactly according to what I want them to be. There's no one like that. The more we are going out of control internally, the more we are looking for things and people to control. And this is a sign. If I, the soul, feel powerful when something or someone does something according to the way I want it to be, it makes me feel good, it's a sign that I'm disempowered. Do I want someone?
0: A puppet?
1: Yeah. And why is it that I'm finding the need for a puppet? What is it that it gives me?
0: Because it gives me control.
1: And what does that control give me?
0: Happiness.
1: Happiness. And that means, again, my happiness is dependent
0: on
1: someone else doing exactly what they
0: want that someone else to do.
1: Now. And that means it's a dependency?
0: Dependency again.
1: And now when I, let's say for example, I control you, suppose. Okay, and it gives me a lot of happiness that you do exactly what I want you to do. But when I create this one thought, it's only a thought. When I create this one thought of happiness, if it's happiness, that I control you, the second thought with it is, what if tomorrow you're not in my control?
0: Then fear.
1: Exactly.
0: From happiness to fear.
1: Any dependency. It's not from happiness to fear. Any dependency, immediately, it's not after 2 hours or 2 months, immediately, with the thought, I control, the second thought will be, tomorrow, what if they don't do what I want them to do? And that means no happiness.
0: It's so much like the last episode, we were talking about alcohol and dependency. And this is also a kind of dependency.
1: Any dependency.
0: And we, this has brought a new this angle to it. It is, also causes fear. What
1: it doesn't
0: if?
1: Cause fear. It is going to be fear only. There's going to be no happiness.
0: Oh, what if?
1: Yes.
0: Tomorrow.
1: Tomorrow, no, anytime. What if someone else takes over the control? And that is why the dynamics are a problem when the child gets married. Because a parent has a very subtle feeling that my child is in my control. Because when they were this much, the child did exactly what the parent wanted.
0: Now my daughter is going to listen to her husband from tomorrow and not
1: what
0: to me.
1: What about my son?
0: Is going to listen to the wife and not to me.
1: This is the fear. This is the first layer of fear when a child is getting married.
0: So this is the relationship foundation of a new soul coming in a family. The foundation is fear.
1: Because now I'm going to lose control. Of course, many of us will not admit this to ourselves.
0: Not a question of admitting.
1: We're not aware.
0: No. People do not understand. See, some may understand and not admit. Most of us don't know so much.
1: But if you look at it subtle, for a parent, the only relationship where they feel they have total control is a child. Forget marriage. Even when a child grows up to be 14, 15, why is the adolescent period considered very critical?
0: Why?
1: Because it is that age when the child starts going out of
0: control.
1: And then the parent starts finding it difficult. And then you say, it's the teenage problem. It's actually not the teenage problem.
0: My problem.
1: Yeah. They are doing what they are doing at that age. It's not a problem at all.
0: It is
1: their age, their body, their hormones, the mind, the environment, and a lot of things.
0: They're all changing.
1: Yeah. But it's my problem, actually, that I cannot handle this, my property going out of control. But even then, I can cross that period because I can only see that, okay, he's going out of control. But now is the time when I'm going to start thinking that someone else is going to take control.
0: Not really take control. Someone else is going to take my seat.
1: Yeah, so my
0: throne.
1: Yeah, because the person is going
0: seat.
1: To control
0: yeah.
1: what I was controlling.
0: My position is gone.
1: Yeah, so if I have control over this one individual, I think I have control. Mm. And tomorrow I'm seeing you coming into the house and you are going to take control over this. You think I can like you?
0: No. You're displacing me.
1: This is where the problem is starting. So in a very, very subtle way, even though we say, oh, we're very happy, my child is getting married, and they are really happy. The conscious layer of the mind is very happy.
0: Why can't we do like this when like in the offices and other places or in the army, we give a farewell party to the retired?
1: We don't have to.
0: And say, okay, this is your control is gone. From now, you control.
1: Not at all, not at all. It is an understanding that no one is in my control. So it's not that I'm handing over the control to you. No, it's a realization that no one is in my control. So it's not that I was controlling before and now you are going to be controlling. This child is not in my control.
0: Just an imagination. It's my imagination.
1: It's my vacuum. Hmm. It is just my stimulant. It's a stimulant, you know, when someone does exactly what you want them to do. Because today my own mouth is not in my control. How many times in the whole day I have to say, sorry, I shouldn't have said this. It was a slip of the tongue. The words just came out. My mouth not in my control. My mind definitely not in my control. And here I have a living human being totally in my control. So much power. But then I have a threat that here's walking in another person who's going to take away this stimulant from me.
0: Mm-hmm.
1: That power is going. So it's basically a power game.
0: But basically, it's not power at all. It is void. It is emptiness. It is a vacant place. Like in the last episode, you said that if we fill that place, the place of alcohol, through meditation into bliss, whatever we get, the same bliss. Can you give us some light on this point? How to?
1: When I start taking charge of my own mind, when the soul gets empowered, I, the parent, the soul gets empowered, and I'm not looking at anything or anyone outside to make me feel powerful. People sitting when I ask them to sit and standing when I ask them to stand does not give me any kind of happiness, because my happiness is my own creation. Then I realize that I control no one. If a parent has to just understand they don't control their children, they will be able to cross the adolescent period of the child also very easily, and the marriage will definitely be very smooth for them. This is very, very subtle, because the new soul entering is a threat. And it's that threat which sends the wrong quality of energy.
0: Why is it a threat? Because there is already a control and power game there. And you say it is not there, it is just imagination, void and a vacant, something vacant somewhere.
1: If I am empty inside, then that does give me a feeling of power, no?
0: But that in practical life, it is there.
1: It
0: no?
1: is there.
0: Everybody is going to listen to me suddenly. And once they grow up and get married, they don't listen to me.
1: That is my stimulant, right? Now, it's like giving up the other addictions. This is also an addiction. Addictions are not alcohol, smoking and drugs, or internet, or phones and television.
0: Power.
1: Addictions, the major addictions today are in relationships. What about power addiction? Do you need power? But because that inner power is missing, now meditation makes me powerful internally. And then I don't find the need to control anyone, because I replace control with acceptance. Because my state of mind is not dependent on your behavior.
0: Replace control with acceptance.
1: Yeah, it is like One is, if you do things according to what I want you to do, then I'm happy.
0: Mm.
1: But now I start working on myself and I say my happiness is not dependent on your behavior, which means I'm able to accept you.
0: As you are.
1: As you are.
0: The new change.
1: Yeah.
0: After marriage.
1: And no, anyone, any relationship. So because I'm able to accept you as you are, so where's the question of control?
0: But do you agree that the children change after marriage? There is a change in their behavior or not?
1: Change is anyways happening. We're all changing before marriage or after marriage. What is change?
0: Yeah, from child to adolescence also.
1: What is change?
0: In teenage also is a change. Yeah?
1: What is change here?
0: What is change there?
1: Thinking. Vibration.
0: Thought, the way you think.
1: Energy. And in fact, it's good to keep changing. Otherwise, today we are working in a very automated way.
0: Yeah, but they say in Hindi, parivartan sansar ka niyam hai. Every moment...
1: We're changing.
0: The world in is fact, changing, life is changing.
1: At the Brahma Kumaris, we're taught a very beautiful line that whenever you meet someone, look at them as if you're meeting them for the first time. Because between the last time you met them and today, they could have changed.
0: And if not?
1: They could have. But if I do not change my filter, I will not be able to see the change.
0: That's a good point.
1: Because if I don't change my... You know, it's like you're wearing a white shirt today. And tomorrow when I meet you, you could be wearing yellow. But if I'm wearing black glasses...
0: I'll see it black.
1: I'll see it only black today also and tomorrow also.
0: So
1: and
0: the
1: then I'm not able to see the change in you.
0: Yeah,
1: I'm not able to see the change. So always clean the intellect from the past experiences. Oh, I met them last time, they were like this. They did this, they said this. So I'm carrying the filter of my last meeting.
0: The old
1: into
0: past,
1: my next
0: past
1: meeting.
0: Experience and information.
1: Yes. And when I carry the filter into my next meeting, I cannot see you if you've changed.
0: Unless I am changed.
1: Unless I change my filter. Yes, definitely.
0: I clean my filter or buy a new one.
1: So if the parents are able to understand this dynamic when their child is getting married, then the relationship will be very smooth to begin with. There will not be any conflict. There is a very negative energy which is going even before the connection is established.
0: You know what happens? When a child gets married, they said, okay, now they've grown up, now we have to accept this, now we have to keep quiet. And, you know, they start becoming artificial.
1: Because they're doing it outwardly. You know, today, parents are becoming aware that gone is the time where they could have kept interfering or probably saying things to their children, especially after they've got married. And today, it's even before marriage. So they have become very careful that in order to keep this relationship smooth, we are to accept. We are not going to say anything. We are going to let them do what they want them to do.
0: But what about the thinking here?
1: Exactly.
0: The basis of this is fear.
1: Fear.
0: He might get angry. No.
1: Yeah, it's
0: fear of he might get angry. She might get angry. I might lose them. The child. I lose my child. Okay, for my child's sake, let me keep a few more dishes of things on the table. Let me behave nicely. Let them behave artificially. Let me behave as if some guest has come home.
1: But then the thing is, everyone is behaving artificial with each other. And artificial means what?
0: Artificial means without love.
1: No. Artificial means thought is different and behavior is different.
0: Okay.
1: That's artificial. Natural would mean whatever I'm thinking is the same outside. Now, my daughter-in-law has done something which I don't think is right.
0: Hmm.
1: I don't like what she's done.
0: So in my thoughts, I don't like it, but I say, hi, how are you? Okay, fine, I don't mind, all that.
1: That's artificial.
0: Okay.
1: Because my thought is still hurt. There's still resistance to what she has done. I don't approve of what she's done. But my behavior is acceptance.
0: Why don't I approve? What is wrong in that?
1: Because
0: whatever she's done.
1: It was not
0: according
1: done.
0: To you, everybody's right.
1: Yeah, but whoever was working with that awareness in relationships, it was not done the way
0: I
1: want it to be. She doesn't cook the way I want it to be. She doesn't dress up the way I want it to be. She doesn't behave the way I want it to be.
0: Do
1: and then
0: I?
1: We'll say she has not adapted herself to the culture of our family.
0: One more question. Do I know what I want her to do and want her to be?
1: Yes, because
0: am
1: what
0: I clear about that?
1: Yeah.
0: Or do I find everything she does?
1: No.
0: She's doing what I never wanted?
1: No.
0: I know.
1: Because, and it is in any relationship, even in a husband-wife relationship, whenever we are going into the process of choosing a new relationship, we have an image in our mind of how this person should be. A husband.
0: You must
1: a wife.
0: You must read matrimonial columns in the Times of
1: No, we're talking about personality now. About personality.
0: Yeah,
1: we know how a daughter-in-law should be.
0: Okay.
1: So there are three things that happen. Okay? I create an image in my mind how my daughter-in-law should be. I have it very clear in my mind. The picture is to the minutest detail. How she should dress up, how she should talk, how she should behave, how she should fit into our family. I've created the image.
0: I have.
1: So my painting is ready. Before she's even come, and before I even know her, my painting is ready. How the daughter-in-law of this house should be. Now second, after she comes in, through the perception of my filter, I create another image of her.
0: She is not what I wanted her to be.
1: Not that. See, three paintings.
0: First is how I want her to be.
1: First is how not I want her to be. How I want a daughter-in-law to be.
0: Okay.
1: Without knowing who the person is. So one painting.
0: Okay. Second?
1: Now second, after she comes into the house, I create an image of her after knowing her.
0: This is she.
1: But this is not actually she.
0: From my point of view.
1: From my perspective.
0: I paint.
1: My perspective.
0: Yeah.
1: It's very important. This is very important.
0: The image
1: that I create of the person is not the actual person.
0: So this is she from my point of view.
1: From my point of view. So one was what a daughter-in-law should be. And one is the picture that I create of who I think she is. And third is the picture who she actually is.
0: Which I don't know.
1: Which I don't even know. Okay.
0: The first two are the pictures which I
1: create.
0: I create.
1: Yeah.
0: The third is the real what she is,
1: which I don't know. So that means the three are different, right? Now, through my words and my behaviors and my thought, what am I trying to do in the relationship? And any relationship. I'm trying to convert this image, the second one, to the first one. I keep on telling them to change. Till they become like this image which I had created of who I thought a daughter-in-law should be, a wife should be, a husband should be, a child should be. Even about a child, I'll have an image. This is how my child should be. So constantly, this process of trying to change people, whether it's through words, if the relationship permits, or it's through thoughts, if I have to forcefully keep quiet, I'm constantly trying to do this, match the following. Trying to make this image become like this, the image that I thought a daughter-in-law should be. And this is sending energy of resistance. I do not approve of you the way
0: you are. It's time for meditation and we'll continue in the next episode.
1: Let me sit back as an observer and look at the screen of my mind. And let me bring that one relationship which I have been resisting. I wanted them to change. I wanted them to become the way I thought they should be. Let me bring that one person on the screen of my mind. As a detached observer, let me try and see them as they are. No labels. No positions, just the being to who I'm connected, because my relationship is with the soul. Try and see the soul. Another pure, conscient energy that has come into my field of connections. Different way of thinking, different belief systems, but originally, just like me, pure, loveful, and peaceful being. Come into my field so that I can experience another beautiful connection with them. A relationship in which I have to only give. Love and understanding. When I, the soul, connect to another soul, it's a flow of purity. No fear, no threat. No struggle for power. We're all the same, connected in harmony.

0: Om Shanti. Welcome to today's episode of Masters of Change. Change, growth, and transformation. All these happens when we step out of our comfort zones. At first it might be scary, but the real transformation only can happen when you are outside of your comfort zone. And to take us through their journey of change and how it all started, today we have with us Sister Ella from Finland. Welcome, Sister.
1: Thank you so much.
0: How are you doing?
1: Amazing. I'm really enjoying my stay here in Madhuban.
0: All right. And why don't you take us through your journey, how it all started, and at what age did you come in contact with spirituality?
1: Yeah, so I was around 29 years old, and I was living like a normal life.
0: Yeah.
1: So I was really like not religious person at all.
0: Okay.
1: But always somehow I believed in God and something, but it was somewhere there in the behind of my mind. It was not in my everyday life.
0: Okay.
1: But I was really focused on my career. And I had a nice own home and really good friends, and everything was excellent.
0: Perfect
1: externally. And I had a really like my career plan, how to move forward and
0: right.
1: as quick as possible.
0: Yeah.
1: But then there was also some challenges.
0: Correct.
1: Because I noticed that when I achieved what was in my mind, what I wanted to achieve, I didn't get that happiness staying within me. It was there for a moment, but then yeah. I wanted more. And that was like, you know, giving me the feelings of stress and anxiety and this kind of things. And I was like running
0: yeah,
1: after something.
0: Yeah, continuously running.
1: Continuously running. And my work days were just longer and longer and, you know, rest results.
0: Mm.
1: So that was the moment when I was thinking that now I have to find something.
0: Long-lasting happiness.
1: Yeah. And especially I had the feeling that I want to become the master of myself again, because I felt that I have lost it, my mastery, self-mastery.
0: Why did you feel that you have lost it?
1: Because I felt that, you know, people are pushing my buttons and I'm just reacting and I didn't like it. So, and I was this kind of people pleaser.
0: Yeah.
1: I wanted to achieve a lot because I wanted people to respect me, to like me, to give me attention.
0: Now you can say all this, but back then, did you realize that were you like this?
1: No, not at all.
0: Yeah.
1: And that's why it was very confusing. I just intuitively knew that
0: something
1: solution
0: is
1: here.
0: Yeah.
1: I need to change something here, but I really didn't know what and how.
0: Correct. So, how did the journey start?
1: The journey started because I made a decision that I'm gonna change my workplace, because I was thinking that might be a solution.
0: Right.
1: And it was not.
0: No, okay.
1: But anyway, so I changed my work, and it was like a smaller company and less pressure. Now
0: yeah.
1: the company was not really giving me high aims, but it was this kind of family company.
0: Right.
1: And they really just said to me that, hey, that, you know, whatever you feel like, you know, you can move forward with that. And I was like, where are all the aims? And I want to achieve something.
0: Right.
1: And then I realized that I am creating my stress myself. That was the moment when I realized that it's somehow my thinking which is causing me stress.
0: Yeah.
1: Because now the pressure was not the outer pressure, okay. but I realized I am creating that pressure. And then the owner of the company, he suggested that would you like to come with me and this kind of positive thinking club?
0: Okay.
1: And that was my first touch into positive thinking. And it took like 1 year to find Raja Yoga meditation, but that was like a meaningful 1 year.
0: Right.
1: So I was going into different kind of places and searching, and all of those were really good and they were helping me. But I felt that something is lacking.
0: Right.
1: But I really didn't know what. But I somehow had the feeling that I want deeper knowledge and deeper experiences, and I have not really properly understood how to become the master of myself.
0: Right. So the boss you were talking about, he didn't introduce you to Rajyoga. He just took you to some positive thinking places, and then you felt good after going there. But yeah, still you felt that something is missing.
1: Yeah.
0: When did Rajyoga come into picture?
1: It came because one friend, I became friend from that positive thinking club, and she was joining Brahma Kumari's retreats.
0: Okay.
1: And she said to me that, why don't you also come? So I decided that I will go. And it was the retreat from Friday to Sunday.
0: Weekend.
1: A weekend retreat. And I just directly went there without no connection. I didn't know anything about the right. whole Raja Yoga or anything. Right, right. But I just went because my friend invited me.
0: Right. Where was it?
1: It was in Finland, in the city called Turku.
0: Okay.
1: And what was really interesting, that instantly when I arrived there, I knew this is the place, this is the knowledge I have been searching for. And it was really strong feeling inside of me, and I was really relieved, even though I did not have heard even yeah. the word yet.
0: Yeah. Only the environment made you feel that, the vibrations of the place.
1: Yes, because I recognized that I have never experienced this type of vibrations. I have never met this type of people before.
0: Hmm.
1: So their purity, their spirituality, and it was like really lovely, soft energy, which was like this kind of feeling I had that these people are not expecting anything from me. They don't want anything from me. They are here just to give. And because I have the business background, so that was appealing me a lot, because business mind, it's always about give and take.
0: Yeah. Correct. So why don't you take us through the retreat? What happened during those 3 days? What did you experience?
1: Well, that was a life-changing experience. And I remember I went to sit in the front because somehow I knew that now this is gonna change my life.
0: Okay.
1: And when I heard the knowledge, then I realized that this is not just touching my heart, but this is actually also touching my intellect. Because that has been always very important for me. I don't just want to go
0: feel
1: with
0: good.
1: My feelings,
0: yeah.
1: but there has to be the balance.
0: Correct.
1: And when I started to listen this knowledge about who am I and what is ego and attachment, I knew. Now I'm getting that kind of information, which is really proper tool for me,
0: right.
1: how to become the master of myself.
0: Right. What did you learn? What did you learn? Like, if you can share something like which changed your perception towards life, your life way of looking towards life must have changed, I'm sure.
1: Yeah. The first session was life-changing.
0: Yeah.
1: And what was life-changing is that I realized and I experienced that I am this pure being of light, and there is in that consciousness, there is no stress,
0: yeah.
1: no anxiety. It's the higher consciousness. And I realized that I have lived my life in the lower
0: right.
1: consciousness, like ego consciousness.
0: Right.
1: I have been identifying myself based on the body, the gender, the role, the titles. And I realized that that ego, which is the false identity, that is the root cause of all my problems and feeling of insecurity and feeling of that I'm lacking happiness, I need to run after happiness.
0: Yeah.
1: That here in this lower consciousness, I am a slave, and here I am a master of myself.
0: Right.
1: And that was really amazing realization. And I knew that I need to study much, much more. And I realized that this is something what I want to put it into practice.
0: Right.
1: Because I know that I understood it, that, okay, now I got an experience it. And now I'm like understanding it in one level.
0: Yeah.
1: But I want it more practice. And more. Yes.
0: Right. So it happened after 29 years of your life.
1: Yes.
0: So the way you have lived for 29 years, now you knew that you have to change something about that. So it must have been a lot difficult for you to bring in those changes. Was it difficult or was it easy? How did that go through?
1: It was easy when I was within the spiritual people, those ones who are also studying Raja Yoga.
0: Community.
1: Because, so that those vibrations and when I saw how they are, you know, communicating in a different way, I felt the different vibrations. So I was able to see in them what that higher consciousness actually is.
0: Yeah.
1: So when I was within the community, it was easy.
0: Yeah. When you were in the real world, it was difficult.
1: Then it was difficult. Sometimes it was easy. But sometimes it was difficult, and I faced quite many challenges.
0: I'm sure. How did you overcome those challenges? Did you ever feel like giving up when you faced those challenges that, no, this is not happening, I need to go back to my previous routine?
1: Never. Because the experience was so profound, so I knew that this is the only way.
0: Right.
1: There is no other way. And I understood that these my reactions, how others are behaving, it's not because of them, it's my ego who is reacting there, who is afraid that now I'm losing their respect, now I'm losing their love towards me, because now I'm, you know, I have changed. But from the beginning I knew that I have to change, and it's not about them. But still I had those strong reactions, but intellectual level, I knew what to do because I had such amazing tools. So I was just keep on practicing because I knew that it will make the shift in the internal level of feelings as well.
0: Correct. Did it ever happen to you? It has happened with me, so that's why I'm asking. That when you know that there's a certain correct way to do a thing, and then you do it the earlier way that you used to do, and then suddenly it hits you, no, I did it wrong and I had to do it this way. So did it make you doubt yourself or go in that guilt that why did I do it? Or how do you manage to come out of that?
1: Yeah, I definitely went into guilt.
0: Yeah.
1: That how can I do like this? Like I did before.
0: Correct.
1: Because I have the knowledge, I have the understanding.
0: Yeah.
1: So how can it happen?
0: Yeah.
1: And I used to feel so bad about myself that, oh, you know, I have still not yet learned and, you know, this kind of thoughts.
0: Yeah.
1: But I overcame it like I have always enjoyed to be in the gathering, and I somehow knew that if I want to be successful in this spiritual efforts quickly, it is good that I keep the good company. And that was my savior, because I always kept close connection to those ones who are senior to me, and they were able to help me, to give me the knowledge and refine my understanding, and then I was able to become into that higher consciousness again, and even have the connection to the divine. And then I was full of enthusiasm and full of happiness and lightness to go and try it again.
0: Okay. So and if that is done, that is done. So don't think too much about it, is what you're saying.
1: Yeah. So this is what I learned, that I learned that, you know, I need to keep my self-respect, that I should not identify myself based on those past mistakes. And I realized that it's normal to fall down. You know, when baby, small child is learning to walk, of course it's not happening the first time and she's running.
0: Yeah.
1: It's normal that, you know, falling, and then just as quickly as possible, just stand again and try it again. So not making it a big deal. It's like a part of the learning process.
0: Where did you learn it from? If you can share more self-respecting, you must have learned it from somewhere. And how was your experience when you came first time to India, to Mount Abu?
1: That was amazing experience. I have to say that when I was in the airplane and landing to Delhi, I started to become emotional. I really felt like I'm coming home. That was my feeling.
0: Wow.
1: And then when I came inside Brahmakumari's gates here in Madhupan, I just felt, now I have reached heaven and on earth. This is my home.
0: Did you expect something while coming, or was it happening on its own?
1: I didn't have any expectations because I was so young in spirituality, so I really didn't know what to expect.
0: Correct.
1: And then I was like going through some of my past mistakes, so I was dwelling onto those mistakes and falling into that trap because I had a very big tendency to blame myself because I wanted to be perfect.
0: Yeah, perfect.
1: So then I was really, I don't even remember anymore, some past mistake which came on top of my mind when I was here, because here is very pure atmosphere.
0: Correct.
1: So it is like everything comes to the surface.
0: Yeah.
1: But it comes to the surface that I can say bye-bye, Om Shanti, you can go now. But I was holding on it. I was scrapping and analyzing it and thinking about it too much. And that's why I really went back to lower consciousness. And then I went to meet Daddy Chunky. And Daddy Chunky, the head of this organization and very, very experienced person. And I decided that, okay, I have been crying the whole day, so now I need to behave and even pretend that I am a good yogi. And I went to meet her, and then I was not able to help it. I was just starting to cry. I was
0: because
1: crying.
0: Because you were judging yourself too much?
1: Yeah.
0: That's right.
1: And it was like somehow, I don't know, because I was trying to suppress those
0: feelings.
1: Not, I was not able to transform it, what I should be doing, but I was suppressing it. And it just came out. And what Daddy Chunky did was amazing. I was so ashamed, so I was not even able to look into her eyes, and I was like this, and she did like this, and she was just looking at me and giving Tristi this kind of spiritual vision.
0: Okay.
1: She really saw me as I truly am. And that was giving me the lift from the lower consciousness to higher consciousness. And she said one line, put your self-respect right.
0: Put your self-respect right.
1: Yes. And it was amazing because I learned by my own experience that someone who has such a big spiritual power can help another one get a taster how it feels like to be in that higher consciousness. And it was this kind of tough love, and I'm really happy that she gave me this type of love, because this is real love. Because if she would have just like embraced me and, oh, why are you crying? What has happened to you? Tell me everything. I would have just drawn into deeper there.
0: Wouldn't have worked.
1: No. So, because even Albert Einstein has said that, you know, you cannot solve the problem in the same consciousness where you created it. Mm. And she knows it. So you need to come from darkness into light.
0: Mm.
1: And from the light, you can solve the problem. But
0: correct.
1: Not in the darkness.
0: Correct.
1: And this is what she did to me.
0: Yeah.
1: And after that, I realized, wow, I want to become like her. I want to become that type of spiritual person who is not just talking about spirituality, which is also really good and it's needed, but needs to be also that you are able to really uplift others by your own presence, your spiritual presence.
0: Correct.
1: And then I started to study more about self-respect and practice it myself.
0: Wow. How long back was it?
1: This was maybe 14 years ago.
0: 14 years ago. And I'm sure a lot of things must have changed in this time. During this time, did you ever feel like going back to your previous lifestyle, or was this experience so profound that it helped you move in the direction now in which you were moving?
1: Yeah, never. I didn't want, because it was like night and day, the difference. Even though I faced challenges and everything, but even though it was such a huge difference, so I definitely didn't miss my old life.
0: Correct. And what people think is, when you become too much spiritual or you do a lot of meditation, you become a lot passive towards your work. And since you were very active and you were a go-getter in terms of your company goals and everything, did you ever feel that you have become a lot more passive and now you're not that motivated towards your work?
1: There was a period, first I was like feeling complete disinterest towards the work.
0: Yeah.
1: And I even wanted to leave my work.
0: Okay.
1: But then one very wise senior teacher, meditation teacher, said to me that it's very good to go to work, because that's where you can do spiritual service and there you can really grow and become strong.
0: Yeah.
1: And that was like my motivation to continue. But and also I noticed that, because I started to meditate and live the spiritual lifestyle and study every morning, so I was able to do my work much more efficiently. So I didn't need to do so long hours anymore.
0: Correct.
1: Because I put spirituality first and I went later to work.
0: Yeah.
1: And I left earlier, but still I was able to do more, I was able to give more benefit to the company, because there was clarity of the mind.
0: Yeah. So will you say your productivity increased?
1: Yes, definitely.
0: And your stress reduced?
1: Yeah. And because of that, because stress was reducing, mind was calmer, I had better ability to concentrate, I was able to find solutions quicker, I was able to organize and prioritize my work, I was able to, because

0: other people as well. And when you told them that the benefits of meditation, did they also pick up on that, or how did that go?
1: In the beginning, I was not successful at all.
0: Yeah.
1: Because I have always been the person who is quite open and I'm sharing everything, you know.
0: Yeah.
1: So I took so much benefit of spirituality, and I started immediately to give back. Yes. And I was a little bit maybe preaching. And people don't like it. So if you are trying to, and because I had this kind of business mindset, so I was trying to sell them this good product. So that's why
0: they don't like being approached in that way, like something selling, someone is selling something. So how did you approach it so that it is useful for them?
1: Yeah, so I realized it at some point that this my old style, because I realized that I'm talking about spirituality to them, but I'm using my old way.
0: Yeah.
1: And those don't go together.
0: Correct.
1: So when I realized, when people really, they started to say to me that, oh, Ella, you know, what has happened to you that, you know, you have become this kind of preacher, and, you know, we don't like to hear anymore this kind of things. And then I was like, oh, now I need to sit down and what is my lesson? What I need to learn here?
0: Yeah.
1: And then I realized that I cannot sell spirituality. I need to be spiritual myself. And it's not enough that I am fascinated by the knowledge, but I need to give myself time to become embodiment of that knowledge. And then I realized that I stepped back and I was just practicing myself spirituality. And if someone was asking something, then I was sharing, but I was not pushing it anymore. And then after some years, so really I needed patience there.
0: Yeah.
1: So after some years, they started to see really the changes in me.
0: Yeah. Then they were attracted.
1: Then they were attracted. And many in that company, you know, they have really, in their own way, started the spiritual path, and they have taken the benefit of even this knowledge. So I felt that that's the, now I am on the right path.
0: Correct. As they say, then, if you're good at something, then you will tell people, and if you're great at something, they will tell you. So you waited for the right moment and then they were attracted.
1: Yes, yes.
0: And how did your family respond to the changes that you were going through? Because you were, you said you were 29, and your friends around you, how did they take, did they perceive it in the right light? And how did your family react?
1: My mother saw it very quickly in the right light, if you can say like that.
0: Yeah.
1: Even though I was a little bit over enthusiastic about this, and I think that was my biggest problem, because I was really like, oh, this is now so fascinating, and you have to come with me, and now let's be spiritual and everything, you know, change quickly. So people don't like that. I don't like that if someone is doing like that to me, even something is very good for me.
0: Yeah.
1: But if someone is too pushy, it's not respectful. It's not nice. But my mother was able to see through all of these, my layers.
0: Yeah.
1: And she came to next retreat with me, and my sister came also. And both of them, they really got enthusiastic and about spirituality, and spirituality gave them a lot. And my mother, she has been many times in Madhupan as well.
0: Wow.
1: This time she was not able to come, but hopefully next year.
0: Yeah. So do they also follow meditation?
1: My mother is like every day, regularly studying and meditating. My sister, like little bit, but not like every day.
0: Okay. Since you are working right now as well with a construction firm, you said, and so what is your daily schedule like? When do you get up, and how do you manage your whole day?
1: Yeah, hopefully.

0: not being afraid.
1: Yeah.
0: It's quite early, 3 o'clock, 3:30. Okay. Normally I wake up because I love the early mornings. Then the meditation is so easy.
1: Yeah.
0: And it's like a foundation for the whole day.
1: Correct.
0: And so I like to really come to this higher consciousness and
1: the beginning of the day.
0: In the beginning of the day and make it very accurate and powerful.
1: Yeah.
0: And get the connection.
1: Yeah.
0: To God.
1: Okay.
0: So that's like my early morning.
1: Okay. Yeah.
0: And then spiritual studies amongst the group we are studying together.
1: Okay.
0: And after that, you know, I start my daily activities and, you know, I'm working, but I'm also living in the Brahmakumaris Center.
1: Oh, good.
0: So there is like those kind of activities, and then there is work activities. But my normal life is nowadays that I'm doing most of my things with computer.
1: Yeah.
0: So, and having the Zoom meetings and like that. And then what I practice during the day, because when you start to do your work, very, very easy to drop the consciousness.
1: Yeah.
0: And become action consciousness.
1: Correct.
0: And that is the lower consciousness. So what I practice, that I'm trying to really pay attention while I'm working, that I take some from the morning spiritual studies. I take some subject, for example, I am a peaceful soul. It can be so simple. And then I make a decision that this is something I'm going to be
1: throughout the day,
0: the whole day. And then I'm paying attention to it. I'm really like, I'm having a pause before I start my work. I stabilize myself in that higher awareness, and then starting to work as a peaceful being of light, working through this body.
1: Correct.
0: And then, yes, definitely I'm losing it many times.
1: Yeah.
0: But then just coming back again.
1: Yeah.
0: And having a short pauses. And, you know, the lower mindset is saying, don't stop, do this first.
1: Mm.
0: And that lower mindset says, you have to now do this and do this and do this. And after you have finished, then you have your minute of silence.
1: Yeah.
0: But I have learned, no. First minute of silence.
1: Yeah.
0: And after that, mind is clear.
1: Correct.
0: Calm. And then I'm even able to do that, whatever I need to do, much better.
1: Correct, with more focus and much quicker also.
0: Yeah, so I put the priority that my spiritual states, that's the priority number one.
1: Great. Well, it was a pleasure talking to you. The time is less, otherwise I would have loved to continue this conversation with you. It was such a lovely conversation. Thanks for taking out time and speaking to us today.
0: Thank you that you invited me here. It was my pleasure.
1: It was our pleasure as well. Om Shanti.
0: Om Shanti.

with my eternal, original form. Deep within myself is the awareness of serenity. When I am with myself, as I truly am, when I allow God to be with me, then I am serene. And so I carry myself into that atmosphere of the presence of the Supreme. I cast my mind outwards and upwards, and I make contact with the point of light of my Supreme Mother and Father. And in that contact, there is security.

I do not need to do anything. It is enough simply to be. The fears and the loneliness, the doubts, all of these come from body consciousness. But when I let go of that peacelessness, when I let myself be myself, and when I let the Father come into the room of my mind, then there is the eternal companionship. This one is the ever-present guide. I can keep this one with me all the time. And when this one is occupying my mind, then no negative thought can come in. But I become strong in my own self. I can have faith in my own self. This is the true teacher who has taught me that all things are as they should be, and I have complete ability to respond to all things in the right way. That is in the way that shows me the meaningfulness of each event. If I choose, I can keep all events on the outside. I can keep my own peace and my own connection with me on the inside. I choose which things I will take in and which things I will keep out. The Supreme Teacher has taught me not to give sorrow, but also not to take sorrow. The Supreme One teaches me detachment. As much as I can let each event flow by, as much as I am detached from each event and not fighting any event nor any action of any person, as much as I keep my energy turned within, that much I continue to experience the love of the Supreme. And for me, life becomes easy. I acquire the wisdom. Life is significant. Everything is good.